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2: It's just my way of thanking you for not reporting my countless violations of safety and minimum wage laws.
3: 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What would that be like? 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
1: They say Newfoundland weather is harsh. 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
1: Ever watch an old-timey TV show about a family who lives on a farm? 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Now that's TV, of course, but your instinct will tell you their food didn't taste like our food. Their food came from the farm where they lived, or maybe the farm across the road. They knew the farmers who raised the cattle, fed the chickens, plowed the fields. Now think about your food. 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What if they called it Row Farms? And what if there was one just down the road from you? 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
2: It's just my way of thanking you for not reporting my countless violations of safety and minimum wage laws.
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0: Now this update from the Canadian press. The family of a British Columbia man missing after devastating floods in Nepal say they're desperately waiting for news that he and his wife are safe. The death toll in Nepal and Tibet has reached 676, with nearly 3,000 people still missing. Canada says only one of the 32 missing citizens and permanent residents has now been found safe. BC Premier David Eby has called a by-election for next month in the riding of Abbotsford Mission, where embattled Conservative leader Carrie Lynn Findlay is set to run. Defectors from her Conservative BC party have questioned her leadership and the direction in which she's taking the party, with one suggesting that Findlay is unelectable. An Edmonton-born man is back in Canada after losing his legal fight to remain in the U.S. with his two young sons. Curtis Wright says he spent 9 months in an ICE detention facility in Texas after an old drug conviction resurfaced from when he was 17 years old. From the Canadian Press, I'm John Kennedy.
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0: From the National Newsroom of the Canadian Press, I'm Hannah Stoles. The death toll in the Nepal-Tibet flooding disaster has risen to over 750 as rescuers continue their desperate search for survivors. ABC's Lionel Moyes has the details.
1: Families remain gathered at relief centers hoping to learn the fate of their loved ones as teams search the mud and debris for more survivors. Chinese state media showing rescue teams arriving at the border crossing to see everything gone. Hundreds of bodies washing ashore, some as far as 150 miles away in India. Authorities are asking for international help to identify the dead.
0: There are over 3,000 people still reported missing. Of the missing people, 31 are Canadian citizens or permanent residents, with one person found yesterday. Kaval Shah, whose brother and sister-in-law are among the missing Canadians, is calling on the federal government to get answers from Nepal. Canada has said it will send $5 million in urgent humanitarian aid, with the money earmarked for organizations like the Red Cross to deliver assistance to people on the ground. Today's the final day of campaigning before three federal by-elections.
2: Two of the races will replace former cabinet ministers in Vancouver and Toronto in what are considered safe Liberal seats. But in the rural Quebec riding of Chicoutimi-Lefioré, the 2025 election was a tight three-way race that came down to just over 1,500 votes. That riding opened up when popular Conservative MP Richard Martel resigned his seat to sit in the Senate. So that will likely be the race to watch, and recent polls suggest the vast majority of Quebecers agree with Prime Minister Mark Carney's decision to walk away from negotiations with the U.S. Jason White, The Canadian Press.
0: A shooting at a rave in the northern Swiss canton of Arga killed one person and left five injured. Police say the circumstances of the crime and possible motives are still unclear. They're still looking for a suspect. Swiss DJ Tegipo, who was performing at the rave, wrote on social media that the shooting was absolutely heartbreaking. Ontario Premier Doug Ford unveiled a large Lake Ontario sign in response to U.S. President Donald Trump's executive order that would rename the lake as Lake America. But Ford said that order would not change the name bestowed upon the body of water 400 years ago.
3: That's our message to President Trump. We're resilient and we're strong Canadians. We're always going to protect our sovereignty. Always. And we'll never, ever back down from a bully. Ever.
0: Lake Ontario is one of the five Great Lakes shared between the U.S. and Canada. Trump's name change followed the collapsed trade talks between the two nations. Volunteers carried out a more than 15-hour operation to rescue a man who got off route in the Sierra Nevada in California and was stranded on a small ledge. Team spokesperson Mitchell Query says the challenge for the four-person team was having no time to spare with thousands of feet of vertical exposure below. He says he credits the climber, Rob Martin, with having the strength and will to live. This is the Canadian Press. In sports, veteran right-hander Max Scherzer will be on the mound today as the Toronto Blue Jays look to sweep the visiting Seattle Mariners in their three-game weekend series. Toronto is 1.5 games back of a third AL wildcard spot. The Ottawa Redblacks, who have lost all 10 of their games this season, will attempt to get in the win column as they host the BC Lions tonight in CFL action. AFC Toronto will host the Ottawa Rapid at BMO Field in the lone Northern Super League game on today's schedule. The second-place Rapid are 1 point behind the front-running Montreal Roses and 5 up on third-place Toronto side. And Canada's women's volleyball team is returning to the Olympics. The squad earned a berth in the 2028 Los Angeles game yesterday with a win over the host Dominican Republic in the championship final of the Continental Qualifier. Canada won the best-of-five final match in 4 games. It'll be Canada's 4th appearance at the Olympics, and the first since 1996. From the Canadian Press, I'm Hannah Stoles.
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0: 1460s.

0: now this update from the Canadian Press. Residents in flood-affected districts in Nepal are being urged to stay alert as authorities warn of the potential for more fresh flooding. Water levels are rising in a river which flows from Tibet into central Nepal. Wednesday's catastrophic floods killed at least 760 people and left more than 3,000 missing. In an update yesterday, Foreign Affairs Minister Anita Anand revealed one of 32 Canadian citizens and permanent residents missing in the region has been found safely. Elsewhere, Premier Daniel Smith is set to speak in Calgary today at an Alberta event ahead of the province's birthday on Tuesday. Smith's speech at Calgary's Heritage Park comes a day after Alberta separatists converged outside the legislature in Edmonton. And Iceland's voters have rejected a referendum to restart negotiations to join the European Union. The referendum spurred on amid concerns over U.S. President Donald Trump's threats towards neighboring Greenland. From the Canadian Press. I'm Don Mitchell.
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0: From the National Newsroom of the Canadian Press, I'm Don Mitchell. Residents and travelers in Nepal are on alert today after authorities warned of new flooding as water levels rise in the Bodokoshe River. Flood warnings were sent to phones early today as rescue crews worked feverishly to find survivors from Wednesday's initial flash flood. ABC's Britt Clanette is in Nepal.
1: Amid the catastrophe, a glimmer of hope. A seven-year-old girl dug out from under the rubble after rescuers heard her cries. As authorities worked desperately to recover more of those still unaccounted for. Among the missing Americans is a group of pilgrims on a spiritual journey to Mount Kailash.
0: Authorities say a combined 800 people have now been killed in the catastrophe in Nepal and Tibet, with more than 3,000 missing. Malaysia is another country that is pledging to bring relief in the form of search and rescue teams and $1 million in aid. Most of the passengers and crew from a capsized ferry off the coast of northern Cyprus

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Now this update from the Canadian Press. Authorities in Nepal are into day five of search and rescue campaigns after Wednesday's devastating flash floods killed hundreds of people and displaced thousands of others. The devastation along the Nepal-Tibet border may not be over as officials warn of further flooding as water levels rise. At least seven people have died after a ferry carrying nearly 270 passengers and crew capsized off the coast of northern Cyprus. Turkish media reporting some 237 people have been rescued and a search is underway for another 24. Today is the final day of campaigning before three federal by-elections in BC, Quebec, and Ontario. Two

0: Ridings, one in Vancouver and another in Toronto, are considered fairly safe Liberal seats. And Premier Daniel Smith is set to speak in Calgary today at an event marking Alberta Day. Smith's speech at Calgary's Heritage Park comes as a vote on October 19th nears, asking Albertans whether the province should remain in Canada or hold a second binding referendum on leaving the country. From the Canadian Press, I'm Don Mitchell.
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5: 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The list goes on and on. Two-piece sectionals with a chaise lounge, you see them everywhere, for $1,300 or $1,400 are on sale here today for an unheard of $950. The absolute lowest furniture prices found anywhere, I guarantee it, on today till closing at Little Joe's Furniture on Victoria Road in Guelph.
0: 1460

0: From the National Newsroom of the Canadian Press, I'm Don Mitchell. Authorities in Nepal sent out more warnings today of potential fresh flooding as water levels rise in a major waterway which flows from Tibet into central Nepal. Wednesday's catastrophic floods killed at least 800 people and left more than 3,000 missing in Nepal and Tibet. Despite that, there are American travelers who say they plan to go ahead with their trip in the region. ABC's Britt Clinette explains from Budur, Nepal.
1: Authorities work desperately to recover more of those still unaccounted for. Among the missing Americans is a group of pilgrims on a spiritual journey to Mount Kailash.
2: We do pray for them and all those that are being affected by this, and that's why we're here.
1: In Kathmandu, we meet Kailash pilgrims from Arkansas, Cynthia Pitchford and Haley Kuntz, who landed the day the flood hit, but they're determined to set off on the pilgrimage.
3: This has been in the works for about 5 years.
4: Did you ever think about maybe postponing it?
3: No.
1: They'll take a different route, but in a few weeks will end up at the flood-hit border crossing.
0: Meanwhile, Foreign Affairs Minister Anita Anand revealed yesterday one of 32 Canadian citizens and permanent residents missing in the region has been found safely. It brings the total number of Canadians whose whereabouts haven't been confirmed to 31, although Anand admitted that total could fluctuate in the coming days. Many of the missing were believed to have been on a pilgrimage to Mount Kailash in Tibet, a sacred site for Hindus, Buddhists, and others. Tropical storm Carina has strengthened into a hurricane in the Pacific Ocean. The National Hurricane Center says it could become a major storm this week. Today, Carina is far out at sea and not threatening land. It has sustained winds of 128 kilometers per hour, making it a Category 1 hurricane. Elsewhere, Premier Daniel Smith is set to speak in Calgary today at an event marking Alberta Day. It's the 121st anniversary as a province in Canada.
5: Alberta officially became a Canadian province on September 1, 1905, and the province has planned various festivities ahead of the special occasion. Smith's speech comes as the province separation referendum nears. The premier has called for a vote on October 19th that will ask Albertans whether the province should remain in Canada or hold a second binding referendum on leaving the country. On Saturday, Alberta separatists converged outside the legislature in Edmonton, with many saying Alberta would be better off without Canada, having joined Confederation 121 years ago. Hannah Stoles, The Canadian Press.
0: And Iceland voters have rejected a referendum that would have restarted negotiations to join the European Union.
6: Iceland's left-leaning coalition government moved up the EU referendum it planned for next year after President Trump mistakenly named Iceland four times while speaking about his designs on Greenland. Two of the more than 265,000 eligible voters.
7: Definitely look more to Europe than the White House.
8: What's happening in the EU is not to my liking. It's like a big burning ship.
6: Although Iceland is a NATO member, supporters said the EU would offer greater protection if Trump ever made similar threats toward their island.
0: National broadcaster RUV said opponents defeated the measure by a margin of 52.8% to 47.2%. This is the Canadian Press. In sports, Denis Shapovalov of Richmond Hill, Ontario, will play on day one of the U.S. Open. He'll face Miramir Kicmanovic of Serbia in the first round of men's singles. Leila Fernandez of Laval, Quebec, will face Shuai Zhuang of China in the first round of women's singles, while third-seeded Felix Auger-Aliassime of Montreal plays Rinki Hijikata of Australia tomorrow. In Major League Baseball, the Toronto Blue Jays will send veteran righty Max Scherzer to the mound as they seek to sweep a three-game weekend series with the Seattle Mariners. Lefty Logan Gilbert is scheduled to start for the Mariners, who have lost three in a row. The Jays are 1-0.

0: and a half games back of the third AL wildcard spot. AFC Toronto will host Ottawa Rapid at BMO Field in the lone Northern Super League game on today's schedule. The second-place Rapid are 1 point behind the front-running Montreal Roses and five up on third-place Toronto. And Canada's women's volleyball team is returning to the Olympics. The squad earned a berth in the 2028 Los Angeles Games yesterday with a win over the host Dominican Republic in the championship final of the Continental Qualifier. From the Canadian Press, I'm Don Mitchell.
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7: 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The list goes on and on. Two-piece sectionals with a chaise lounge. You see them everywhere for $1,300 or $1,400 are on sale here today for an unheard of $950. The absolute lowest furniture prices found anywhere, I guarantee it, on today till closing at Little Joe's Furniture on Victoria Road in Guelph.
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0: Now this update from the Canadian Press. Search and rescue efforts continue in Nepal this weekend following deadly flooding, which has killed at least 800 people. Authorities have issued warnings of potential new flooding as water levels rise in the Bodagoshi River, which flows from Tibet into central Nepal. Google Maps has officially updated the name of Lake Ontario to Lake America for users in the United States as per an order from U.S. President Donald Trump. Ontario Premier Doug Ford appeared on U.S. television again today after unveiling a Lake Ontario Now and Always sign near Grimsby, Ontario, yesterday. The cost of living and economy is expected to take center stage on day four of Quebec's election campaign, including the Quebec Liberal Party promising to cap rents and service fees for seniors in privately managed homes. And NASA's newest space telescope, Roman, lifted off from Kennedy Space Center in Florida this morning. The telescope is expected to survey stars and galaxies over the next 5 years, but it will need 3 months to reach its destination. From the Canadian Press, I'm Don Mitchell.
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3: They say Newfoundland weather is harsh. 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
8: 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The list goes on and on. Two-piece sectionals with a chaise lounge. 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The absolute lowest furniture prices found anywhere, I guarantee it, on today till closing at Little Joe's Furniture on Victoria Road in Guelph.
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0: Now this update from the Canadian Press. Authorities in Nepal issued additional warnings today about potential fresh flooding as water levels rise in a major waterway that flows from Tibet into central Nepal. Wednesday's catastrophic floods killed at least 800 people and left more than 3,000 others missing in Nepal and Tibet. Foreign Affairs Minister Anita Anand revealed yesterday 31 Canadian citizens and permanent residents remain missing in the region. Google Maps has officially updated the name of Lake Ontario to Lake America for users in the United States. The change follows U.S. President Donald Trump's signing of an executive order announcing the alteration. Trump first threatened to rename the body of water during an escalating war of words with Ontario Premier Doug Ford earlier this week. And NASA's newest space telescope lifted off from Kennedy Space Center in Florida this morning. From the Canadian Press, I'm Lisa Laporte.
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2: They say Newfoundland weather is harsh. 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

0: because the U.S. government's geographic names database formally changed the name to Lake America. People outside of Canada and the U.S. will see it written out both ways. U.S. President Donald Trump signed an executive order on Thursday to change the name of the body of water after trade talks broke down between Ottawa and Washington, and Canada announced its plans to retaliate. Kyle Duggan, The Canadian Press, Ottawa.
1: The cost of living and the economy are expected to take center stage today on day four of Quebec's election campaign. The Quebec Liberal Party is promising to cap rents and service fees for seniors in privately managed homes, while Quebec Solidaire wants a rent cap for all tenants. The Quebec Conservatives are expected to announce plans to abolish the sales tax on used goods. And the Coalition Avenir Quebec laid out its fiscal plan, which would include a deficit of about $2 billion a year until 2031.
2: Okay, what did we forget this time?
3: I haven't forgotten a thing, Maya.
2: Who is this? Why are you on my son's phone?
3: Because I have your son.
2: What?
1: And a new action thriller starring Gal Gadot is set to debut on Amazon Prime this Wednesday. The Runner follows the story of a lawyer played by Gadot who travels through London on foot to catch a client and save her kidnapped son. It's set for a theatrical release on September 10th. This is the Canadian Press. In sports, the BC Lions and Ottawa Redblacks go head-to-head tonight in CFL action in a matchup of the last-place teams in each division. The Toronto Blue Jays and Seattle Mariners are at play this hour in Major League Baseball action. The Jays opened their new Hall of Excellence yesterday ahead of an afternoon ceremony for 2026 inductee Buck Martinez at Rogers Centre. Toronto Blue Jays president and CEO Mark Shapiro spoke at the ceremony.
4: The Hall of Excellence creates a permanent home for the stories, achievements, and memories of the players and leaders who helped to build this franchise and shape Blue Jays history.
1: The Jays went into today's game a game and a half out of the last American League wildcard spot. And Chelsea has made official the signing of Argentina goalkeeper Emiliano Martinez. From the Canadian Press, I'm Lisa Laporte.
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0: Now, this update from the Canadian Press. The death toll in Nepal has risen to at least 800 people as rescue efforts there continue, 5 days after devastating flash floods left thousands of others missing. Foreign Affairs Minister Anita Anand confirmed yesterday there are 31 Canadian citizens and permanent residents missing in the region. Celebrations marking Alberta Day were being held across the province this weekend. Alberta officially became a Canadian province on September 1, 1905, with festivities planned for the weekend ahead of Tuesday's official birthday. Alberta separatists held a rally outside the provincial legislature in Edmonton yesterday. At least 8 people are dead after a ferry carrying nearly 270 passengers and crew capsized off the coast of Cyprus. And Spider-Man Brand New Day topped the weekend box office for the 5th weekend in a row. From the Canadian Press, I'm Lisa Laporte.
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0: More of the Royal City's soundtrack next on 1460 CJOY Guelph. 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